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If you ever saw the movie Love Actually, you might recall the opening scene of people joyfully reuniting at the airport. A voiceover by Hugh Grant's character says, "If you look for it, I've got a sneaky feeling that love actually is all around." Well, the same is true of music. Swishing leaves, honking cars, galloping horses, birdsong. Music is all around. You'll hear a piece this hour that tries to incorporate that in all its aspects, all the different environments, before a grand unification at the finish. It's Music of the World coming up.

Some music from the wonderful album of duets. Clarinetist Anthony McGill and pianist Gloria Chien released in 2021 called Here With You, a tune called Peace by Jesse Montgomery. Who are you that mumbles in the dark? And who are you that draws your veil across the stars? I'm the one who dreamt a dream while still a serf of kings. A dream so strong, so brave, so true, that even yet it sings. To build a homeland of the free. For all the songs we've sung and all the dreams we've dreamed, America was never America to me. And yet I swear, America will be. Those words are from Let America Be America Again, by the poet Langston Hughes. Here's Joel Thompson with a piece called America Will Be.

0: America Will Be by Joel
1: Thompson. Where people of all backgrounds are welcomed and have a place to belong.
0: It's a setting of the poem Let America Be America Again by the poet Langston Hughes. That was the ensemble Tonality, led by conductor Alexander Lloyd Blake. Here's Vernon Neal with Rhapsody in Black.
2: 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I'm Vernon Neal.
3: Dear pen pal.
2: Musical instrument digital interface technology. Whew. Now that's a mouthful.
3: I'm sorry it's taken me so long to write.
2: You might know it as MIDI.
3: But as you can see, I'm not very good at this.
2: These days, MIDI technology is weaving its way into composition and performance practices. Take Pamela Z, for example. She's a trailblazing contemporary composer and performer. You can find her using MIDI technology at festivals and venues around the country and the world.

0: From small concerts and galleries to large-scale multimedia works in theaters and concert halls. Pamela Z is a visionary artist who embraces new ideas about identity and technology in her music. Her formal music training began as a classical singer at the University of Colorado Boulder. She followed the traditional path by studying the classical canon and learning operas and arias. She got bored. She wanted a new challenge.
1: You stand out. You started laughing. You started me dreaming. You started something.
0: She purchased a guitar pedal called Digital Delay. It jump-started the way Pamela Z approached music making.
1: You stepped out of a dream.
0: This small piece of technology allowed her to record her voice and then use the pedal to make it replay at different speeds and frequencies.

0: frequencies, almost distorting it in real time. Yuzilma Hamilazi has received countless composing commissions and awards, including the MIT McDermott Award, earning her $100,000 and an on-campus residency. One of Pamela Z's most popular compositions is the four-movement suite for solo voice and electronics. In the third movement of this piece, she uses a laptop and electronics to simulate the sound of a typewriter. The typewriter audio samples are triggered from the gesture controller, another piece of technology in her setup. Check out her full performance of this piece on the Rhapsody in Black page at yourclassical.org. Pamela Z is a musical pioneer. Through her body of work as a composer, performer, and media artist, she is expanding the possibilities of classical music. This is Rhapsody in Black from APM, with technical assistance from Cameron Wiley and support from Julie Yamacher, Andrea Blaine, Anna Tessman, and Scott Blankenship. 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I'm Vernon Neal.
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0: America, America, America, America, America by Pamela Z. Min Kwan performing on piano. 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
0: Composer Carlos Simon once observed that, particularly in Black American communities, dance is and has been the fabric of social gatherings. There have been hundreds, maybe thousands of dances created over the span of American history that have originated from the social climate of American slavery, Reconstruction, and Jim Crow. I can't play you 1,000 dances, but here are 4 of those that he considers representative of the whole.

Manfred Honeck, leading the Pittsburgh Symphony Orchestra, Four Black American Dances by Carlos Simon. It's an hour of rhythm. Here's a tune by American composer Jeff Scott that was commissioned by the Public Quartet as part of their Rhythm is a Dance project. Here they are to perform Blues for Buddy.

0: Great finish. The Public Quartet, Blues for Buddy by Jeff Scott. That was a love letter he wrote to his uncle who passed away too soon. I love the dryness of that recording. There's just not a lot of verb on it. It's really nice. The Rhythm of the Worlds coming up next.
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0: The Rhythm of the Outside World, honking horns, chirping birds, the crash of wind and waves. It's available to everybody. Just got to open your ears or have them opened for you, which is what a great composer does, right? Here's an episodic piece by Brian Raphael Nabors. He says each episode is meant to symbolize a different scenario of life for the listener. Maybe a buzzing modern metropolis, or a deep wilderness abundant with animalia, or the scenic endless abyss of the ocean. And it's all held together by a mysterious, resolute force. This is Pulse.

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2: Are you headed someplace warm this winter? Might I suggest the Joyful Island? A painting of the Greek island of Kythera, best known as the mythical birthplace of Aphrodite, goddess of love, held sway over this composer, Claude Debussy, for the length of a piece. He called it L'Île Joyeuse, because how could you not be joyful on the island of love? Debussy is making a joyful noise this hour. Some say without Mozart, there would have been no Frédéric Chopin. What does seem clear is that Chopin could not have written his A minor mazurka without this rondo of Mozart's. Here's Leif Ove Ensnes to perform it for you.

might be Mozart at his most charming, the Rondo in D, performed by Leif Ove Andsnes. I don't know what travel plans you have set up for the winter, but we do seem to still be in a season of Greek mythology, so why not check out the Isle of Kythera? It's one of the Ionian Islands just off the Peloponnese Peninsula, as of course you know. It just so happens to be the birthplace of Aphrodite, goddess of love, which kind of makes it the island of love. There are worse destinations, right? The composer Claude Debussy wrote this music for it. He called it L'Île Joyeuse, Joyous Island, for obvious reasons.

0: The Lyon National Orchestra performing Joyous Isle, L'Île Joyeuse, by Debussy. Tidal Reduction with Ernest Chausson, coming up.
1: 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The blood and passion of Verdi's Il Trovatore, mezzo-soprano Cecilia Bartoli at her florid and beautiful best, and the exquisite Knight of the Silver Rose, Richard Strauss's Die Rosenkavalier. It's this week's Front Row Center, Classical 101's weekly celebration of opera and more. I'm Christopher Purdy. 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
0: Composer Ernest Chausson initially called this next piece Le Chant de la Mort Triomphant, The Song of Triumphant Love. Fine title. Then he started to rethink things. He changed the title to Poème Symphonique, Symphonic Poem. And finally just Poème. Hey, less is more.

That's violinist Renaud Capuçon, stretching the limits of the instrument. Behind him, the Brussels Philharmonic, led by Stéphane Deneuve. That's the poem by Ernest Chausson. Here is the wonderful pianist Maria Joao Pires with the French Suite No. 2 by Bach.

0: Maria Joao Pires with the French Suite No. 2 by Bach. No compelling reason why they're called the French Suites, just our all-consuming obsession with having labels for things. If you get into the French Suites, however, you will make the important discovery that the minuet of the third one was one of the three soundtrack options in Nintendo's Game Boy version of Tetris, which was so instrumental in my early childhood education in classical music. A little Louise Farrenc coming up in a moment.
1: 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Concierto celebrates the rich diversity of Hispanic classical artists every week in English and in Spanish. I'm Frank Dominguez. Join me for Concierto.
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0: Here is the Adagio from Symphony No. 3 by composer Louise Farrenc, the National Orchestra of Metz Grand Est performing.

0: One critic called it a shamefully neglected work. The Symphony No. 3, that was the Adagio, performed by the National Orchestra of Metz Grand Est, conducted by David Ryland, composed by French composer Louise Farranc.
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3: The blood and passion of Verdi's Il Trovatore, mezzo-soprano Cecilia Bartoli at her florid and beautiful best, and the exquisite Knight of the Silver Rose, Richard Strauss's Die Rosenkavalier. It's this week's Front Row Center, Classical 101's weekly celebration of opera and more. I'm Christopher Purdy. 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

I hope the movie This Is Spinal Tap means as much to you as it does to me. One of my favorite moments of hundreds comes when Derek Smalls is described as playing lead bass. This composer might have been thinking along the same lines when he wrote a timpani battle into his fourth symphony. Some lead timpani coming up in a bit.

Echo Collective, performing Paul by Johan Johansson, an Icelandic composer. He left us just a few years ago. He died far too young. He rocked the boat a bit by being one of the only classical composers to utilize electronic elements in his orchestration regularly as part of his sound. I love his music because it's so spare. It's kind of, it has this cold beauty to it, but I mean that in the best way. Hi, I'm Jake Armerding. So glad to be listening to music with you. Here's a mysterious movement from Nick Bacot's orchestral work, Under the Eye of Heaven. It's called The Enigma.

Christopher Warren Green, leading the London Chamber Orchestra, a piece called The Enigma, from a symphonic poem Under the Eye of Heaven by composer Nick Bacot. Today's classical music is supported by the National Gallery of Art in Washington, D.C., where visitors can find an original Leonardo da Vinci, a 14-foot blue rooster, and more, always for free. Learn more at nga.gov. The American jazz saxophonist Emmanuel Wilkins has had quite a year for himself. His album Blues Blood, great title, earned a nomination this year at the Grammy Awards, and he also managed to snag himself a MacArthur Genius Grant. Here is his composition, Exhale, performed by cellist Inbal Segev.

0: Inbal Segev with a commanding performance of a piece called Exhale by the jazz saxophonist Emmanuel Wilkins, originally of Philadelphia, currently in New York City. Lead timpani coming up next.
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0: Here's Carl Nielsen's best and trickiest symphony. One analysis has a whole page of notes on, quote, features that can lead the exhibitionist conductor astray. I kind of think a whole book could be written called The Exhibitionist Conductor. I love that. I'd love to be an exhibitionist conductor myself someday. Mostly, though, I'm just excited to play you something with a good old-fashioned dust-up between timpanis. It gets pretty primal in there toward the end. It's a lot of fun. Here's Symphony No. 4 by Nielsen, the inextinguishable.

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3: Composing a symphony really does not sound simple, yet somehow it seemed to come naturally to British composer Benjamin Britten. By the time he was 14, he'd already composed more than 100 pieces, mostly songs and solo piano works. But all of that was clearly a warm-up as he progressed through the Royal College of Music, and eventually he composed this. A symphony he humbly called his Simple Symphony. It's on the way. I'm Melanie Renata, and this is Music Through the Night. How do you cure a composer who can't compose? For Rachmaninoff, after his first symphony flopped, 4 years of depression followed. And then a doctor, an armchair, and a lot of repetition brought him back to the surface. The repetition was a bit of a mantra that not only would he write again, but that what he would write would be excellent. And by golly, it is. Here's pianist Marta Argerich and Nelson Friere with Rachmaninoff's Suite No. 2 for two pianos.

0: Crafted after a years-long creative drought, a creative bounce back for Rachmaninoff, his suite number 2 for two pianos, shared with you there by pianists Marta Argerich and Nelson Freire. I'm Melanie Renata. With a burst of energy in just a bit, this is Music Through the Night.
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0: Hornist Barry Tuckwell shows off his skill here with a technically demanding work by Haydn, his Horn Concerto No. 1 in D. Tuckwell's joined by the Academy of St. Martin in the Fields.

A burst of late-night creative energy for you there. Hornist Barry Tuckwell and the Academy of St. Martin in the Fields. Neville Mariner conducting the Horn Concerto No. 1 in D by Haydn. I'm Melanie Renata. You're listening to Music Through the Night. And at one point, 20th century British composer Benjamin Britten sifted through more than 100 works that he'd written before he was even a teenager. And through that work, he plucked out a collection of themes to work from. And he built this, his Simple Symphony, performed by the Norwegian Chamber Orchestra.

0: What began in the imagination of a 9-year-old grew into that simple symphony from Benjamin Britten, his Opus 4, Iona Brown, conducting the Norwegian Chamber Orchestra.
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1: The blood and passion of Verdi's Il Trovatore, mezzo-soprano Cecilia Bartoli at her florid and beautiful best, and the exquisite Night of the Silver Rose, Richard Strauss's Die Rosenkavalier. 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I'm Christopher Purdy. 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
0: Once upon a time, Jean Sibelius sketched out an oratorio, inspired, of course, by Finnish mythology. It carried with it themes of birth, loss, and redemption. And although this one and only oratorio by Sibelius was never completed, its spirit lives on through this, his third symphony in C major. Its three movements will take you on an emotional, mythic journey, one that feels tied to something ancient and profound. It's coming up. I'm Melanie Renata, and this is Music Through the Night.

Speaking of ancient, the harp is one of the oldest musical instruments, and it has ties to so many ancient stories, from Celtic folk tales to Greek legends. It's got a long, elegant, sparkling history that's really evolved over time. Almost a decade before the pedal for the harp was patented by French instrument maker Sébastien Érard, his roommate, composer François Boieldieu, crafted this remarkable little number. Here's the Monte Carlo National Opera Orchestra and harpist Catherine Michel.

0: the Monte Carlo National Opera Orchestra and harpist Catherine Michel with one of very few concertos to exist for the harp, a work from François Boisdeux. I'm Melanie Renata with a pretty little romance in just a moment. You're listening to Music Through the Night.
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1: Oh. 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

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I'm Melanie Renata, and this is Music Through the Night.

0: quite the change from Sibelius's first two symphonies, which were both pretty romantic. He clearly found his Nordic voice for that one, his third symphony in C major. The Finnish Radio Symphony fittingly performing Jukka-Pekka Saarista at the podium.
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0: You're in Rome. Carnival is in full swing, and somewhere in the crowd, a clever nobleman has disguised himself. He's dressed in women's clothing, not necessarily to hide, but to get a little closer to the local ladies that he's been interested in. It's a one-act ballet where mischief, mistaken identity, and romance are all tangled together. And backstage, during the premiere of this work, some real-life romance was blooming. A bit more of the true tale of love and this, The Good-Humored Ladies, on the way. I'm Melanie Renata, and this is Music Through the Night. François de Vienne wasn't just a flutist and a professor of the flute. He actually started his musical career as a bassoonist, and he wrote extensively for woodwinds to try to uplift their voices in the classical world. Here, bassoonist Klaus Thunemann is joined by violinist Thomas Sittemeyer, violist Tobias Zimmermann, and cellist Christoph Henkel for Devian's Bassoon Quartet in C.

0: The Concert Arts Orchestra with what began as a collection of keyboard sonatas from Domenico Scarlatti turned into that. Vincenzo Tomasini's most successful production, The Good Humored Ladies, Robert Irving conducting. Now you will get swayed by a gentle barcarolle in just a moment. I'm Melanie Renata, and this is Music Through the Night.
1: 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I'm Frank Dominguez. 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
0: Pretend it's the height of summer, and musically you float down the mighty Mississippi here and settle along the bank just as the sun begins to rise, golden and warm. That's the scene for this barcarolle from Nathaniel Dett's In the Bottom Suite.

pianist Rochelle Sennett with music inspired by Black Southern folk music, a slice of what is likely Nathaniel Dett's most well-known piano work, The Barcarolle, from his In the Bottoms Suite. I'm Melanie Renata. This is Music Through the Night. And Mozart was already a bright and shining star when he wrote his opera Abduction from the Seraglio. All it really did was just reaffirm his talent. Here are some instrumental selections from it, performed by the Netherlands Wind Ensemble.

0: 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The Netherlands Wind Ensemble with instrumental selections from Mozart's Abduction from the Seraglio.
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1: The blood and passion of Verdi's Il Trovatore, mezzo-soprano Cecilia Bartoli at her florid and beautiful best, and the exquisite Knight of the Silver Rose, Richard Strauss's Die Rosenkavalier. 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I'm Christopher Purdy. 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
0: You know the concept of imposter syndrome, where despite all evidence that supports your talents, you somehow still doubt yourself? Well, I'll let you in on a secret. Studies have shown that apparently nearly 70% of us feel that way at some point, even someone like Johannes Brahms. He was a humble man surrounded by great composers, and for 20 years he remained semi-frozen by a fear of failure. When it came to writing something big like this, he didn't think he'd ever do it, once exclaiming, "You have no idea how it feels to hear behind you the tramp of a giant like Beethoven." Well, he persisted. I'm Melanie Renata, and the first symphony from Brahms is on the way. This is Music Through the Night. I hope you're in the mood for something comfy and cozy. That's how this work from Felix Mendelssohn opens, his Variations, Concertantes in D major, and then it transforms into some vibrant romance. Pianist Lydia Artemiu performing with cellist Marcy Rosen.

0: 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I'm Melanie Renata. You're listening to Music Through the Night, and in a minute, a booming symphony from Brahms.
1: 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I'm Jennifer Hambrick. 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
0: When Johannes Brahms thought about writing a symphony, he was practically frozen in fear. It seemed too great of a feat, so he stepped back. And while he slowly inched forward, he wrote smaller works. Over nearly 20 years, he got closer and closer to what he feared he could not do. And that long, slow persistence became his first symphony in C minor. It's shared with you here by the Boston Symphony.

0: If the fear of failure has ever kept you from even starting a project, let Brahms and that work be an inspiration to you. It may have taken him decades to write it, but all he had to do was start and then keep going. His first symphony in C minor, shared with you there by the Boston Symphony, Andras Nelsons at the podium.
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0: Respighi had a real interesting musical stance, each foot placed in a different musical world. One was planted boldly in the modern age, colorful, filled with invention. The other foot sort of wandered softly through dusty ancient manuscripts. Some pretty fancy footwork there. Later this hour, you'll hear exactly the sort of dance that Respighi created when he combined the ideas of modern sounds with Renaissance lute music. This suite from him is on the way. I'm Melanie Renata. Please stay with me. You may hear a flash of Tchaikovsky influence here, a slice of a piece of music by Florence Price meant to pay homage to the composer. Here's violinist Yerjin Kang and the Janacek Philharmonic.

The third movement of a prized gem by Florence Price, her Violin Concerto No. 1 in D major, shared with you there by violinist Erjing Kang and the Janacek Philharmonic. I'm Melanie Renata. Thank you for being with me on this Friday morning. I hope you're well rested, or perhaps you are ready to climb into bed and get some well-deserved rest. Either way, this work should help you out. It's a delicate, slow start or end to your day, one that almost feels like counting sheep.

Pianist Long Long with Gabriel Fauré's very dreamy Pavan, his Opus 50. I'm Melanie Renata with a prelude, a song of sleep, and the promise of spring, the names of the three movements that make up this entire suite for strings by Armstrong Gibbs. Here's the Guildhall Strings.

0: Ah, just so pretty. Robert Salter conducting the Guildhall Strings for the Suite for Strings by Armstrong Gibbs. I'm Melanie Renata with a delicate dance for you in just a moment.
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0: You step into a musical world here that is a swirl of Verspieke's early 20th century skill mixed with his love of 16th and 17th century sounds. Blended together, they became his set of three suites that he called his Ancient Airs and Dances. This is the third in the set, performed for you here by the Chamber Orchestra of Lausanne.

0: A work born from music meant for the lute. Ancient Airs and Dances Suite No. 3 by Ottorino Respighi, Jesus Lopez Cobos conducting the Chamber Orchestra of Lausanne. Now the pace is really going to pick up here with a concerto for two oboes in just a minute. I'm Melanie Renata.
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1: 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It's from composer Tommaso Albanoni, his concerto for two oboes in F, performed for you here by La Serenissima, with oboists Gail Hennessy and Rachel Chaplin.

0: Oboists Gail Hennessy and Rachel Chaplin with La Serenissima for one of the oldest concertos in recorded history, Albinoni's Concerto for Two Oboes in F Major. 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
2: The blood and passion of Verdi's Il Trovatore, mezzo-soprano Cecilia Bartoli at her florid and beautiful best, and the exquisite Knight of the Silver Rose, Richard Strauss's Die Rosenkavalier. 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I'm Christopher Purdy. 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
0: Composing a symphony. It's exhausting. I mean, I wouldn't know firsthand, but I imagine it is. And once Mozart completed what would end up being his final three symphonies, after he poured so much energy into symphonic works, period, he needed to catch his breath. So he turned away from the grand orchestral stage and toward something a little smaller. Chamber music written not for concert halls, but for intimate evenings with friends. And that shift produced something really special. It's this, and it's on the way. I'm Melanie Renata. Stay with me. A prelude is a short introduction to something. So as you greet your morning, what could be better than a graceful prelude from Marion Bauer's Symphonic Suite for Strings?

The Ambash Chamber Orchestra and Ensemble, with a lot of grace and just a smack of drama. The Prelude from Bauer's Symphonic Suite for Strings. Good Friday morning, my friend. It is 6 past the hour. I'm Melanie Renata. And in the winter of 1881, Antonin Dvorak settled into the cozy vibe of the colder season, and he crafted some music for two people to play together at home on one piano, intimate works that he called legends. Eventually, they got orchestrated, and this one is shared with you here by the Rochester Philharmonic.

One of the works that helped land Dvorak a commission for his Slavonic dances, that was his 10th and final legend in his Opus 59, David Zinman conducting the Rochester Philharmonic. Now, when Mozart needed a break from all the heavy lifting of creating symphonies, he didn't really take a break. He just took a breather and crafted works like this, his Divertimento No. 1 in E-flat, the Academy Chamber Ensemble performing.

0: Did you enjoy that? I hope so. That was the whole purpose for that piece, Mozart's Divertimento No. 1 in E-flat major. The Academy Chamber Ensemble sharing it with you there. Good morning. I'm Melanie Renata with a blink and you'll miss it guitar solo in just a tick.
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Guitarist Cecilio Pereira with a jig by Manuel Ponce. Now you're greeted here by a pretty grand introduction. The BBC Symphony opens with every musician playing the main theme, and then one by one, each instrumental family shows you everything they've got. It's Benjamin Britten's Young Person's Guide to the Orchestra.

0: Originally written for an educational documentary to help introduce young folks to the beauty of the orchestra. That's Benjamin Britten's Young Person's Guide to the Orchestra, Andrew Davis, conducting the BBC Symphony. I'm Melanie Renata, and I've got some whimsical crickets just around the corner.
1: 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I'm Frank Dominguez. 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
0: In modern German, the word Grillen means crickets, but in the 18th century it meant whims, and today it translates to whimsical in English. So perhaps Telemann played with puns when he named his Grillen symphony. Either way, it's performed for you here by Apollo's Fire Baroque.

0: sort of sounds like a bunch of whimsical crickets, doesn't it? Telemann's Whimsical Symphony, the Apollo's Fire Baroque, performing. I'm Melanie Renata. Thank you for sharing some of your precious time and space with me. Be good to yourself today, and be good to your neighbor too, okay?
1: 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And everything in between. I'm Jennifer Hambrick. 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
2: Good morning at 7 o'clock. I'm Christopher Purdy. Thank you for your company. You and I get together every weekday morning beginning at this time, when it's always my pleasure, my joy, to tell you that there's always music on Classical 101. That's what we do here. The music on this station never goes away. And this morning, we have music by Chopin and Purcell, and we will have our morning with Haydn. Currently fair skies, 48 degrees outside our studios in Columbus, and locally another gorgeous day, sunny with a high of 77, the overnight low 56 and mostly cloudy, and a cloudy day tomorrow with a high of 76 and some rain on Sunday. Once again, currently fair skies, 48 degrees outside our studios in Columbus, a sunny day, 77 ahead for us. 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I've got some pieces for a broken consort, music from the 1600s by our friend Anonymous. Some of the tunes include Holly Berry, My Robin to the Greenwood Gone, and Tickle My Toe. Go ahead, why not? Musicians of the Globe are conducted by Philip Pickett, beginning our time together this morning, yours and mine, on Classical 101.

Music for Broken Consort, a series of instruments by our friend Anonymous, a collection of dances including Holly Berry, My Robin to the Greenwood Gone, and you just heard Tickle My Toe, and I hope someone's doing that for you. The Musicians of the Globe, conducted by Philip Pickett. Good morning, I'm Christopher Purdy. This is Classical 101, where there is always music coming up by Chopin and Handel. This is from 1918. It's a piece by Frederick Delius that's appropriate right now, certainly. It's a song before sunrise with the Philharmonia Orchestra conducted by Owen Arrol Hughes.

A Song Before Sunrise, music from 1918 by Frederick Delius. Owen Arrell Hughes conducting the Philharmonia Orchestra. I'm Christopher Purdy. This is Classical 101, where there's always music. This is by Henry Purcell, a Chaconnais in G minor, Trevor Pinnock with the English Concert.

He worked in the church, he worked in the theater, and he worked in a purely instrumental vein as well. Henry Purcell, his Shockney in G minor was played by the English concert conducted by Trevor Pinnock. You are listening to Classical 101. I'm Christopher Purdy. Fair skies, 48 degrees currently outside our studios in Columbus. And we have another gorgeous day ahead of us. High of 77 and sunny skies. Take your device, go outside, enjoy the day, and listen to Classical 101, where the music never stops. Music like this, Chopin, the Mazurka No. 13 in A minor, played by Richard Good.

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0: I like to play Haydn's music in the morning, and this is his Symphony No. 93 in D major. Leonard Slatkin conducts the Philharmonia Orchestra.

Always Keep Them Going in a Major Key, D Major, music by Haydn. Our Morning with Haydn, his Symphony No. 93. Leonard Slatkin conducted the Philharmonia Orchestra on Classical 101. I'm Christopher Purdy with you every weekday morning, and as our morning together goes on, we have music by Mozart and Puccini to share. Stay tuned. This is by Alan Hudnot, a folk song suite on four Welsh airs, including an ox driving song, a love song, and Aunt Nellie. Andrew Penny conducts the Royal Ballet Symphony.

0: A folk song suite on four Welsh airs, the Yellow Sheepskin, the Ox Driving Song, the Love Song, and At Nelly, music by Alan Hoddinott with the Royal Ballet Symphony conducted by Andrew Penny on Classical 101.
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1: This is the Composer's Datebook for October 9th. I'm John Burge. On today's date in 2001, the CD release of Vivaldi's oratorio, Judita Triumphans, or Judith Triumphant, launched a very ambitious project to record nearly 450 works of the famous Italian Baroque composer that exist as manuscript scores in the Biblioteca Nazionale in Turin. It's the largest collection of manuscript scores by any 18th century composer in existence, and includes many Vivaldi works unperformed since his lifetime. Susan Orlando, the director of the recording project, explained how that came to be. When Vivaldi died in Vienna in 1741, he had debts, so the authorities immediately sealed off his home. We have the inventory that they made. It included no musical manuscripts, but there was a big empty chest. It seems Vivaldi's brother had got hold of the music and sold it off. Back then, Vivaldi's scores ended up with various wealthy collectors. But in 1930, the scattered music was consolidated and bequeathed to the library in Turin. The French recording label Naive has released over 60 Vivaldi edition CDs so far, including 17 Vivaldi operas. More than a dozen additional titles are planned for release by 2028, the year that'll mark the 350th anniversary of Vivaldi's birth. Composer's Datebook is produced by APM, American Public Media, in collaboration with the American Composers Forum, reminding you that all music was once new.
0: Thank you, John Burge. Good morning. I'm Christopher Purdy with you every weekday morning here on Classical 101. 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Here's music by Handel. It's the opening Sinfonia of Messiah. Harry Christophers conducts the 16.

Music from Messiah by Handel. The opening symphony of the 16 was conducted by Harry Christophers on Classical 101. Here's a clarinet sonata by Camille Saint-Saëns from the very end of his very long life, from 1921. Gervaise de Pryor, clarinet, with pianist Gwyneth Pryor. Music by Saint-Saëns, the clarinet sonata in E major.

The Clarinet Sonata by Saint-Saëns, Music in E-flat Major, Gervais Depailler, the clarinetist, with Gwyneth Pryor at the piano, on Classical 101. Good morning, I'm Christopher Purdy. The blood and passion of Verdi's Il Trovatore, mezzo-soprano Cecilia Bartoli at her florid and beautiful best, and the exquisite Night of the Silver Rose, Richard Strauss's Die Rosenkavalier. It's this week's Front Row Center, Classical 101's weekly celebration of opera and more. I'm Christopher Purdy. Grab a chair and sit by me, Friday evening at 7 on Classical 101. This is music by Mozart, his Symphony No. 22 in C Major, with the Prague Chamber Orchestra, conducted by Sir Charles Mackerras.

Mozart on Classical 101, his Symphony No. 22 in C major. The Prague Chamber Orchestra was conducted by Sir Charles McCarris. I'm Christopher Purdy with you every weekday morning here where there's always music on Classical 101 and music never goes away. Coming up as our morning together continues, we have music by Puccini and Brahms. And this by Debussy, a Reverie in F major for piano, played by Carol Rosenberger. Thank you.

0: And that's a daydream. That's a reverie. That's music by Debussy, music in F major, played by Carol Rosenberger and heard on Classical 101.
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0: This music by Bach began life as a keyboard concerto and was reconstructed and adapted for the oboe. So we're going to call this an oboe concerto by Bach. It's in F major with the Portland Baroque Orchestra and Baroque oboe soloist Gonzalo X. Ruiz. This is music by Bach on Classical 101.

Music by Bach. That music began life as a keyboard concerto and was later adapted and reconstructed and became Bach's Oboe Concerto in F major. We heard Gonzalo X. Ruiz as the soloist with the Portland Baroque Orchestra on Classical 101. I'm Christopher Purdy. Coming up as our morning together continues, we have music by Vivaldi and Mendelssohn. And right now, Puccini, the great composer of operas, including Madame Butterfly. This is the Humming Chorus from Madame Butterfly with the orchestra and chorus of the Royal Opera House Covent Garden in London, conducted by Lamberto Gardelli.

That's the only music you hear in the opera from offstage as Madame Butterfly kneels and waits for the return of her husband, the American Naval Lieutenant Pinkerton, who does return and breaks her heart. That's music by Puccini's Madame Butterfly, the Humming Chorus with the Royal Opera Covent Garden Orchestra and Chorus in London, conducted by Lamberto Gardelli. 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That's October 11th at the Singing Rooms at McCoy Center for the Arts. 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Good morning, I'm Christopher Purdy with you every weekday morning here on Classical 101, where there's always music coming up by Vivaldi and Mendelssohn as our morning together continues. This is by Brahms. It's his Tragic Overture, music in D minor. Sir George Schulte conducts the Chicago Symphony.

0: Brahms, the Tragic Overture. We heard the Chicago Symphony conducted by Sir George Schulte on Classical 101.
1: Buddy Holly, Duke Ellington, B.B. King, and countless other musical greats have performed there. Today, Iowa's Surf Ballroom is a national landmark devoted to music. 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
0: Here are three fantastic dances, a march, a waltz, and a polka. Music for piano by Shostakovich, played for us by Vladimir Ashkenazy.

Shostakovich was a very young man. He was a student when he wrote, he was practically a teenager, when he wrote these three fantastic dances for piano, a march, a waltz, and a polka. And we heard Vladimir Ashkenazy at the piano on Classical 101 with his Always Music. I'm Christopher Purdy with you every weekday morning. And this is by Vivaldi, a concerto per strumenti diversi, a concerto for diverse instruments, meaning there's a lot of them, including three solo violins, two oboes, two recorders, a shalamo, and a cello. It's all played by Europa Galante, this concerto for diverse instruments by Vivaldi in C major, all conducted by Fabio Biondi.

Vivaldi, a concerto for diverse instruments with Europa Galante conducted by Fabio Biondi on Classical 101. I have some wonderful chamber music coming up in a bit to share with you. But right now, a march from Johannes Hansen, a Norwegian composer. And the story goes that John Philip Sousa on tour in Scandinavia heard this march and said that he wished he had written it, that he thought it was the best march he ever heard. This is the Valdres March by Johannes Hansen, played by the Eastman Wind Ensemble, conducted by Frederick Fennell.

A Norwegian composer, Johannes Hansen, John Philip Sousa was a fan of his. We heard the Valdres March with the Eastman Wind Ensemble and Frederik Fennell on Classical 101. The blood and passion of Verdi's Il Trovatore, mezzo-soprano Cecilia Bartoli at her florid and beautiful best, and the exquisite Night of the Silver Rose, Richard Strauss's Die Rosenkavalier. It's this week's Front Row Center, Classical 101's weekly celebration of opera and more. I'm Christopher Purdy. Grab a chair and sit by me, Friday evening at 7 on Classical 101. And I'm Christopher Purdy, and I will be back with you tonight at 7 for Front Row Center, and again Monday morning at 7, God willing. I'm with you every weekday morning beginning at 7 o'clock, and of course there's always music on Classical 101. The music never goes away. Jennifer Hambrick joins you this morning at 10 o'clock, and Craig Wheeler will be with you this afternoon beginning at 2. And this is the Piano Quartet No. 1 by Mendelssohn, played by Domus. 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
1: Hi, this is Bill McLaughlin inviting you to join us to hear the music of five great Romantic composers from the heart of 19th century Paris. 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
0: 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Buddy Holly, Duke Ellington, B.B. King, and countless other musical greats have performed there. Today, Iowa's Surf Ballroom is a national landmark devoted to music. Join me, Jennifer Hambrick, for Last Dance at the Surf by Michael Dougherty on The American Sound, Saturday evening at 6 and Tuesday at 7 on Classical 101. And good morning to you. Here we are on Friday morning. I'm Jennifer Hambrick, and great news, the weekend is only going to get closer. For your Friday morning, one of the funnest symphonic scherzos around, the scherzo from Bruckner's Fourth Symphony, Simon Rattle leads the Berlin Philharmonic.

0: The rocking scherzo movement from Bruckner's Fourth Symphony, his romantic symphony. 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
0: The Polish pianist Ignaz Paderewski was one of those incredible figures. He was just a phenomenal piano virtuoso and had a brilliant career as such in the early part of the 20th century. Then during the during World War I, he became very, very interested in becoming an activist for peace on behalf of Poland. He worked actually very at a very high level on the peace process, I'll say, toward the end of World War I, and probably in no small part because of his incredible work as a pianist and his incredible work in the political sphere. He eventually was appointed Prime Minister of Poland. So this is a music by a man who wore many, many hats and had a huge impact on the world in many fields. Paderewski's Piano Concerto in A Minor, performed here by pianist Earl Wilde and the London Symphony Orchestra, Arthur Fiedler conducting.

The inspiring piano concerto in A minor by Paderewski. You heard pianist Earl Wilde with the London Symphony Orchestra, Arthur Fiedler conducting on Classical 101. 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The 2026 Anniversary Gala and Annual Awards Celebration, October 23rd, at The Stack at Municipal Light Plant in Columbus. Tickets at osbf.org. Jennifer Hambrick here, delighted to be with you on a beautiful Friday. Happy Friday to you. Nicola Matthes was known to have been one of the great violinists of his time, the second half of the 1600s, and he wrote some wonderful music for his instrument. Here's a suite in F from his Airs for the Violin, performed by the Arcadian Academy, Nicholas McGeegan conducting.

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0: In the middle of Richard Wagner's opera Tannhäuser, the main event, the song contest, takes place. The guests arrive at the castle to hear the contest, and here is their walk-up music. This is the entrance of the guests from Act 2 of Tannhäuser. This performance by the Vienna Philharmonic and the Vienna State Opera Chorus, George Schulte conducting.

0: The Entrance of the Guests from Richard Wagner's opera Tannhäuser. George Schulte led the Vienna Philharmonic and the Vienna State Opera Chorus.
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0: 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Hear us online, on air, and on our app. And hear us on Friday as well. Happy TGIF to you. A glorious day. Yet another one out there in Central Ohio. Let's enjoy it. Quincy Porter was exploring writing new works of music based on folk tunes and folk idioms. And that prompted him to compose this, his Ukrainian suite. Donald Barra leads the San Diego Chamber Orchestra.

0: The Ukrainian Suite by American composer Quincy Porter. You heard the San Diego Chamber Orchestra conducted by Donald Barra on Classical 101.
1: 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I'm Frank Dominguez. 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
0: Saturday night from 8 until 10 on Classical 101. The world can seem pretty harsh, but wouldn't it be nice if there were a land of tenderness someplace? Here is a piece of music that evokes such a place. This is Gabriel Pierné's Voyage or Journey to the Land of Tenderness. Flutist Carol Winsence, harpist Vanessa McKeon, and members of the Allegri String Quartet perform.

0: The blood and passion of Verdi's Il Trovatore, mezzo-soprano Cecilia Bartoli at her florid and beautiful best, and the exquisite Knight of the Silver Rose, Richard Strauss's Die Rosenkavalier. It's this week's Front Row Center, Classical 101's weekly celebration of opera and more. I'm Christopher Purdy. 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
1: The Canadian pianist Glenn Gould really had his own way of doing things. He did not do one thing really the normal way. And he really also had a way with performing and interpreting Bach's counterpoint. Pianist Glenn Gould here with music by J.S. 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

Pianist Glenn Gould with J.S. Bach's Aria and Variations in the Italian Style on Classical 101. Buddy Holly, Duke Ellington, B.B. King, and countless other musical greats have performed there. Today, Iowa's Surf Ballroom is a national landmark devoted to music. 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The Bavarian Radio Symphony Orchestra performs Weber's First Symphony. Go Bucks!

Weber's First Symphony. You heard the Bavarian Radio Symphony Orchestra conducted by Wolfgang Sawallisch. 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I'm Jennifer Hambrick. Happy Friday to you. We begin the second half of Friday with a little trip back to Baroque. This is a Concerto Grosso in F by Handel. A beautiful, beautiful performance here by the Ensemble Les Arts Florissants. William Christie conducting.

Music by Handel for you, a concerto grosso in F performed by Les Arts Florissants, William Christie, conducting on Classical 101. His artistry has inspired generations of music lovers, and Friday night you can join the inspiration on WOSU TV. Great musicians of our time, Pinchas Zukerman, here to make music, offers a revealing portrait of the legendary violinist and conductor. The Israeli-American rose from a virtuoso to international master. Don't miss this captivating profile of Pinchas Zukerman. Friday night at 10 on WOSU TV. He was an incredibly dynamic Siberian composer of the 20th century. Vissarion Shebalin composed some absolutely rousing orchestral suites, and I have one of them for you right now. This is Shebalin's second orchestral suite performed by the Siberian Symphony Orchestra, Dmitry Vasiliev conducting.

The high-octane second orchestral suite by Vissarion Shabalin, Dmitri Vasiliev led the Siberian Symphony Orchestra on Classical 101. 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More at decartsohio.org. I'm Jennifer Hambrick, delighted to have you with me. If you're looking for something to do here in the Columbus area over the weekend, live mural painting in Franklinton Arts District tomorrow. Check out Urban Scrawl. And right now, check out some Chopin, a lovely and longing mazurka in C minor. Pianist Michel Bloch performs.

The wonderful Mazurka in C minor by Chopin. Pianist Michel Bloch performed on Classical 101. Buddy Holly, Duke Ellington, B.B. King, and countless other musical greats have performed there. Today, Iowa's Surf Ballroom is a national landmark devoted to music. Join me, Jennifer Hambrick, for Last Dance at the Surf by Michael Dougherty on The American Sound, Saturday evening at 6 and Tuesday at 7 on Classical 101. Hope you can join me for that wonderful music and more on The American Sound. Nice addition to your weekend. Tomorrow evening at 6 here on Classical 101. The ocean has moods as powerful and varied as any, and when there's a storm at sea, whew, buckle up. Here is Vivaldi's flute concerto known as La Tempesta di Mare, or Storm at Sea. 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

0: 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You heard Il Giardino Armonico with recorder soloist Giovanni Antonini on Classical 101.
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0: Good afternoon, I'm Jennifer Hambrick. You excited for the weekend? Here's a piano sonata that's excited for the weekend. This is Beethoven's Piano Sonata No. 9. Garrick Olson performs.

And that's the end of that. Beethoven's Piano Sonata number 9. You heard pianist Garrick Olson on Classical 101. 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Mozart originally composed this rondo for violin and orchestra, but guitarist Pepe Romero, one of the great guitarists of our time, arranged it for guitar and orchestra. Fancy that. Guitarist Pepe Romero himself, the guitar soloist with the Academy of St. Martin in the Fields.

Guitarist Pepe Romero, in his own arrangement of a Rondo in C, originally for violin and orchestra, he arranged it for guitar and orchestra. That's music by Mozart. Guitarist Pepe Romero joined the Academy of St. Martin in the Fields on Classical 101. At WOSU, Community Connection guides everything we do, from conversations amongst neighbors to in-depth local reporting.

Bob, we thank you. This is, we sort of embark on a season of gratitude. Organist E. Power Biggs performs with the Leipzig Gewandhaus Orchestra, Hans Joachim Rauch conducting.

0: The Sinfonia 2 Box Cantata, We Thank Thee, God, We Thank Thee. Organist E. Power Biggs with the Leipzig Gewandhaus Orchestra, Hans-Joachim Rotsch conducting on Classical 101.
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0: One of the great orchestral works for you next

hour when Craig Wheeler joins you to carry you through the rest of Friday afternoon with wonderful music. Do stay tuned to hear that. I'm Jennifer Hambrick. Thanks for hanging with me today. Always a pleasure. Please join me tomorrow evening for a musical homage to the legendary Surf Ballroom on the American Sound. That's tomorrow evening at 6, right here on Classical 101. And to put you in the mood for that great American music, American composer William Grant Still's second symphony for you now. Still continued the work of his Afro-American symphony in this, his second symphony, which he called Song of a New Race. Neme Yervi leads the Detroit Symphony Orchestra.

0: The Symphony No. 2 in G minor, Song of a New Race, by William Grant Still. Naomi Yarvey led the Detroit Symphony Orchestra on Classical 101.
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0: Good afternoon. It's 2 o'clock on Friday, and boy, am I glad. I hope you are, too. I'm Craig Wheeler. I'm here with you every Monday through Friday, 2 to 6, bringing you the best music that I can find to play for you. And I got some great stuff this hour from Modest Mussorgsky, Mozart, and Ludwig von Beethoven. 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You can find out more at capital.edu. We're going to go with a big one from Modest Mussorgsky in the Maurice Ravel transcription, Pictures at an Exhibition, music written in 1874, given its gorgeous orchestral garments in 1922, and probably the definitive recording, Fritz Reiner with the Chicago Symphony Orchestra.

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1: 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I'm Christopher Purdy. 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
1: Buddy Holly, Duke Ellington, B.B. King, and countless other musical greats have performed there. Today, Iowa's Surf Ballroom is a national landmark devoted to music. 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
0: Here's music by Ludwig von Beethoven. It was the finale to his string quartet number 13, but his publisher said, wow, it's just really thorny. Can you give me something different? So he wrote a lighter finale, but he loved this piece of music, and he published it just alone as a piece, and it's very difficult to play. And it's become quite popular to get an entire orchestra to play it, and here it is, and that's in that form. Beethoven's Grosse Fuge in B-flat major, opus 133, played by Kent Nagano, leading the Montreal Symphony Orchestra.

Ludwig van Beethoven's Große Fuge in B-flat major, played by the full string section of the Montreal Symphony Orchestra under the direction of Kent Nagano. 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Oh, public media, my goodness gracious, it is Friday. 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Good afternoon. It's 3 o'clock. I'm Craig Wheeler. A little tongue-tied today, but I'm glad it's Friday. Hope you're having a great one out there today. It's beautiful. And I've got some good music for you this hour from Franz Joseph Haydn, Ferruccio Busoni, and Zoltán Kodály. We're going to begin with the Symphony No. 48 in C major, known as Maria Theresia by Franz Joseph Haydn. It was long thought to have been composed for a visit by the Holy Roman Empress Maria Theresia of Austria in 1773, but they found an earlier score dated 1769, but the nickname is stuck, and here it is. Barry Wordsworth leads Cappella Istropolitana.

0: The Symphony No. 48 from Franz Joseph Haydn, music from 1769, also known as the Maria Theresia Symphony. Barry Wordsworth led Cappella Istropolitana on Classical 101.
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0: Music from the piano virtuoso Ferruccio Busoni. This is his Duettino Concertante, based on the finale of Piano Concerto No. 19 by Mozart. It's a piano duo played by the piano duo of Anderson and Rowe.

the music of Ferruccio Busoni, his Duettino Concertante, based on the finale of Piano Concerto No. 19 by Mozart. That is a mouthful of a title, but it's beautiful music played by the piano duo of Anderson and Rowe.

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Music from Zoltán Kodály now. This is the Variations on a Hungarian Folk Song. The folk song itself is called the Peacock Flute. They often call this the Peacock Variations as well. In Hungarian folklore and poetry, the peacock serves as a symbol of freedom and liberation. So this is Variations on that song, the Peacock Flute. Adam Fischer leads the Hungarian National Philharmonic Orchestra.

Hungarian composer Zoltán Kodály with his variations on a Hungarian folk song. That Hungarian folk song is The Peacock Flew. Adam Fischer led the Hungarian National Philharmonic Orchestra. 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Good afternoon, it's 4 o'clock. I'm Craig Wheeler. I'm here with you every Monday through Friday, 2 to 6, bringing you beautiful music. And today is Friday, and I couldn't be any happier, and I hope you are too, and out there enjoying some sun today. In this hour, I've got music by Antonio Vivaldi, Frédéric Chopin, and Antonin Dvorak, some beautiful music for you. 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You can get more information at newalbanysymphony.com. This is a really wonderful piece by Antonio Vivaldi. It's the Grand Concerto del Centenario per Amsterdam. It was written for the 100th anniversary of a big theater in Amsterdam. It was their first permanent public theater, and Vivaldi pulled out all the stops for this concerto. Fabio Biondi leads Europa Galanta.

5 Armenian folk songs from Barpet Gomidas. It's Cloudy, festive song for Hushig, the Partridge, and Dance from Etchemi Hudson. Played for you by the Ajiri Quartet on Classical 101. Now I have the piece by Antonio Vivaldi, the Grand Concerto del Centenario, a piece for the centenary of a new theater in Amsterdam. Boy, the Italian is getting me when you mix languages. This is one of his concerti for diverse instruments, and it is grand. So get ready. Fabio Viondi leads Europa Galanta.

0: Little jamming there at the end of Antonio Vivaldi's Grand Concerto del Centenario per Amsterdam, written for the 100th anniversary of the Schulburg van Kampen, which was Amsterdam's first permanent public theater. Music from 1738, obviously honoring a building built in 1638. Fabio Biondi was a violinist who led Europa Galanta.
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0: Chopin's two nocturnes from his Opus 27 of 1836. Marc-André Amelin played them for you on Classical 101.
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0: Music from Antonín Dvořák. Now, this is one of his very early works. It's just called Rhapsody, Symphonic Poem, from 1874. He hadn't quite gotten to be the Dvořák of, like, the New World Symphony at that point. But, boy, the orchestration and melody is just gorgeous. Sometimes it doesn't go anywhere, but it's while it's happening, it's beautiful. The German Radio Philharmonic is conducted by Karl Marc Cinchon.

Antonín Dvořák's Rhapsody, symphonic poem in A minor from 1874, one of his younger works. Karel Marc Cinchon conducted the German Radio Philharmonic on Classical 101. This is WOSU Public Media, WOSA 1011 Grove City, Columbus, and WOSU 89.7 HD2 Columbus. Hear us online, on air, and on our app. Good evening, it's 5 o'clock. I'm Craig Wheeler. I've got some music to bring you up to the 6 o'clock hour, and I'm here every Monday through Friday, 2 to 6, and I'm real glad it's Friday. I hope you are, too. Hope you are able to get out there in the sun. It's some nice, mild weather, and enjoy it before the cold gets here. We have music this hour from Jean-Louis Ferenc, Antonio Vivaldi, Mozart, Johann Sebastian Bach, and a wonderful set of variations from Sir Charles Hubert Parry. We'll begin with some etudes from Jean-Louis Ferenc. These are, her Opus 26, 17, and 18, if that means something to you. Here is Jean-Frédéric Neuburger playing them for you on the piano.

I get a kick out of it because I listen on headphones while I'm working. And I don't know if a lot of our listeners do, if they listen on earbuds. But the recording is so good now, it picks up the performers like humming along and singing. It's kind of endearing in its own way. I probably don't hear it when you're on speakers or in a car. That was Jean-Frédéric Neuburger playing two etudes by Jean-Louis Farenc. Music from Antonio Vivaldi now, written around 1720. This is his violin concerto in E major, played for you by, so move this piece of paper here. Angela Dubois, along with her group La Pietà. This is actually a concerto that can be played at Christmas time, but the music is not particularly Christmassy, it's just beautiful.

0: The Violin Concerto in E Major, number RB-270, from around 1720, also known as the Christmas Concerto. The way you can always tell Christmas concertos are pastoral or, you know, for the Nativity, they always leave out the harpsichord. For some reason, it was considered kind of a, I don't know, a less solemn instrument, but they're always beautiful, though. And they're really good any time of year, just like the Nutcracker. Angela Dubois led La Pietà on Classical 101.
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0: One of Mozart's earlier symphonies now, he wrote 41. This is number 17 in G major from 1772. Jaap Terlinden conducts the Amsterdam Mozart Academy Orchestra.

0: The music of Mozart on Classical 101, specifically Wolfgang Amadeus, his Symphony No. 17 in G Major from 1772. The Amsterdam Mozart Academy was conducted by Jaap ter Linden.
1: The blood and passion of Verdi's Il Trovatore, mezzo-soprano Cecilia Bartoli at her florid and beautiful best, and the exquisite Knight of the Silver Rose, Richard Strauss's Die Rosenkavalier. It's this week's Front Row Center, Classical 101's weekly celebration of opera and more. I'm Christopher Purdy. 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
0: And that's tonight, so definitely don't miss it at 7 o'clock. Music now from Sir Charles Hubert H. Perry. Got to get that whole thing in there. This is a wonderful set of symphonies.

a composer whose work I've been listening to a lot of lately. It's really great stuff. Sir Charles Hubert H. Parry's Symphonic Variations in E Minor from 1897. Matthias Baumert led the London Philharmonic Orchestra. Music that's going to be fairly familiar if you're a fan of Bach, his Brandenburg Concerto No. 5 in D Major, subtitled, what is it? Si concert avec plusieurs instruments. Six concertos for several instruments, but it always sounds better in French. And it's funny how Germans had their music, it was always published in France, so they had to give it a French subtitle. Who knows, those countries. John Butt conducts the Dunedin Concert.

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Hear us online and on air.

Hello there, and welcome to Exploring Music. It's Bill McLaughlin here. We are in the final day of listening to some music by composers I've decided to call Les Cinq, the Five. These are five really remarkable French composers of the latter part of the 19th century who just don't get the same kind of recognition as the Russian Five, Rimsky-Korsakov and that bunch, or Les Six, the young composers around Paris right at the end of the First World War. So once again, let me read out the honor roll of these five composers, Les Cinq. Emmanuel Chabrier, born 1841, Jules Massenet, 1842, Henri Duparc, 1848, Ernest Chausson, 1855, and finally today, the youngster, Paul Dukas, born in 1865, to a wealthy Jewish family in Paris. His father, Jules, was a banker, and his mother, Eugenie, was a very good pianist, and she immediately began to coach her little boy in playing the piano. Sadly, Eugenie died giving birth when Paul Dukas was only 5 years old. Perhaps his mother's death affected him by making him turn away from music for a little while, because he didn't really become deeply interested in music until he became ill at the age of 13. When he recovered, he started to compose. At the age of 16, he had enrolled in composition at the Conservatory in Paris. Among his fellow schoolmates was Claude Debussy. Let's start off today by listening to the finale of Dukas' Symphony in C Major. It's marked Allegro Spiritoso, and it gets a very spirited performance from Leonard Slatkin conducting the orchestra of the French National Radio.

That's a wonderful finale. Paul Dukas, Symphony in C. First two movements are just as good. That was Leonard Slatkin conducting the orchestra of the French National Radio. Earlier in the week, we heard a piece from a great horn player, David Jolly, playing a piece of Chabrier. And now for the last of these shows this week, I'd like to bring David back to play a piece of Dukas. It's entitled Villanelle. David Jolly is the horn player, Samuel Sanders the pianist. Music from 1907.

All the way up to a top F. It's a high C on the French horn. That's really high. And I love the way that Toucan brings back that tune from the beginning. So natural and so sweet. Villanelle is the name of that piece. David Jolly, the horn soloist, Samuel Sanders at the piano. I've known David Jolly for a long, long time now. He's one of the fixtures on the New York music scene. He's a great horn player, obviously. Good composer, good arranger, good ensemble player, plays with wind quintets. And we just heard him play so beautiful this piece of Paul Dukas, Villanelle. Paris Conservatory had a wonderful tradition. For many years, they engaged really great composers to write short pieces, relatively short pieces for specific instruments. And then all of the graduates, or at least the potential graduates, for horn, for example, in this case, would have to play that piece as part of their final exam. So it's not only a test piece, but it's actually a wonderful addition to their repertoire. You're tuned into Exploring Music. We're in the final day of listening to the music of Les Cinq, five French composers, Emmanuel Charbonnier, Jules Massenet, Henri Duparc, Ernest Chausson, and today, Paul Dukas. Drop us a line and let us know how you like the show and suggest some work groups for us too. Put your thinking cap on and drop us a line at our website, exploringmusic.org. Let's hear some more music of Paul Dukas. This is a ballet which is brand new to me, La Paris. Now, I've known the fanfare for La Paris. I've been playing that since I was a kid playing trombone and orchestras a million years ago. But I didn't know the ballet music, which was composed in 1912 for the Russian impresario Serge Diaghilev for his Ballet Russe. There's extraordinary productions in Paris just before the time of the First World War. That's where the world heard for the first time Rite of Spring, Petrushka, Firebird, Daphnis and Chloe, and La Paris. This is a story set in the Middle East, or actually Persia, they say here.

The ballet La Paris, composed in 1912 for the Ballet Russe. Music of Paul Dukas, and the performance we heard, Leonard Slatkin, beautiful recording of the music of Dukas. Leonard's conducting the orchestra of the French National Radio in that performance. Some composers are filled with self-doubt. Anton Bruckner was one of them. He would no sooner finish a big hour and a half long symphony than he would think, oh no, I don't think it works. I think I have to start back all over again and rewrite it all. Johannes Brahms was even more drastic. He also was very self-critical, but Brahms actually took pieces he wasn't quite satisfied with and threw them into Lectoun. I'm afraid Paul Dukas followed more or less in the footsteps of Brahms. Dukas destroyed a lot of his music. So when you look at Dukas' catalog, it's not as big as that of a lot of other composers, but it's all prime. One of the pieces that does survive is a wonderful opera, which Dukas composed for Paris in 1907. We only have a few minutes for this music now. It's a shame. It's a really lovely piece, but I want to give you at least a little taste of it. This is kind of rough cutting. We're jumping in toward the end of Act One, and we're cutting out before the end of Act One, but you'll get the idea. It just sounds wonderful. Gary Bertini is conducting the Cologne Radio Symphony in this performance. Ariane and Bluebeard.

All right, that's just a very little taste of Ariane and Bluebeard, an opera composed for Paris in 1907 by Paul Ducas. It was Gary Bertini conducting the Cologne Radio Symphony in that performance, and a whole bunch of singers too. But I want to get on to our main event now. I suppose you've all heard the term one-hit wonder. I don't like it very much. It's dismissive, isn't it? Suggests someone who has a big hit and is never able to regain those heights again. And I'm afraid that title has landed unfairly, I think, on the shoulders of Paul Ducas, One Hit Wonder, because he wrote this little piece called The Sorcerer's Apprentice that everyone loves, especially when Walt Disney and Mickey Mouse got a hold of it. But that was the inspiration for my wanting to play that little tiny bit of the opera, Ariane and Bluebeard, as well as the beautiful ballet La Prairie. Paul Ducas wrote some really wonderful music. And his hit, The Sorcerer's Apprentice, is just as fresh and delightful as when he composed it all the way back in 1897. You know the story. There's a sorcerer. He turns to his apprentice and says, "Kid, I gotta leave. I want you to clean up this place. It looks like a pigsty." So he goes out the door, and the apprentice looks around, gets a big bucket of water, but it's heavy work carrying that bucket up and down the stairs. So he looks in his master's book of spells. Oh, he performs a spell, and pretty soon the broom starts to carry the buckets of water. The kid puts his feet up. He's in heaven until he realizes he doesn't know how to tell the broom to stop. In a panic, he picks up an axe and cuts the broom in two. And then all of a sudden, he's got two brooms fetching buckets of water. He's only saved at the last minute when the master comes home and gives him a very stern reprimand. It's all in the music. Once again, Leonard Slatkin and the French National Radio Orchestra, The Sorcerer's Apprentice.

0: You've gotten what you've deserved, young men. The Sorcerer's Apprentice, wonderful music of Paul Dukas, composed in 1897, made additionally famous in 1940 by Walt Disney and Mickey Mouse and the conductor Leopold Stokowski in the film Fantasia. And that's all the time we have for Music of Les Cinq. Hope you've enjoyed this week. Wonderful cast of characters. I'll say their names once again. Emmanuel Chabrier, Jules Massenet, Henri Duparc, Alain Chausson, Paul Dukas. I call them Les Cinq, the Five. You can call them what you please, but isn't it great music? Thanks for coming along on the exploration. Have a great weekend. I'll see you next week.
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Hello. In this program, we're going to hear extended scenes from Verdi's Il Trovatore with Leontine Price and Placido Domingo. We'll hear from Cecilia Bartoli. We will go to the French Revolution with Franco Corelli and Antonia Testella and hear from Richard Strauss's Der Rosenkavalier. We're going to begin with Offenbach. We have two arias from his operetta, The Grand Duchess of Gerolstein, which is about a wealthy, rather glamorous woman who inherits a regiment when her husband dies and decides that she likes nothing more than these handsome young soldiers. Oh, I love these military men, que j'aime les militaires. And then she meets a special one, and she gets a little bit introspective because she really is attracted to him and says, tell him he has been singled out. Tell him he is a favorite. Two arias from the Offenbach operetta, The Grand Duchess of Gerolstein, sung by the great soprano Régine Crespin.

Régine Crespin, the wonderful French soprano who died a number of years ago. We heard her as the Grand Duchess of Gerolstein, music by Offenbach, with Edward Downes conducting the orchestra of the Royal Opera Covent Garden. Beginning this edition of Front Row Center on Classical 101, presenting each week at this time opera and more. Now, opera and more can be used to describe Giuseppe Verdi's opera Il Trovatore, the Troubadour. Enrico Caruso said 100 years ago, the only thing you need for this opera are four of the greatest singers in the world. That's it. In this performance, we have Leontine Price, Fiorenza Cosotto, Placido Domingo, and Cheryl Milnes, conducted by Zubin Mehta. That's not bad. We're going to hear the second act. We're going to hear the famous Anvil Chorus. Azucena the Gypsy and her supposed son Manrico are together. Manrico is in love with a Spanish lady, Leonora, who was also loved by the villainous Count de Luna, who was really Manrico's brother, which only Azucena knows. And if you want me to stand here and tell you the story of Il Trovatore, we'll be here until Tuesday afternoon. So, suffice it to say that when Manrico finds out that Leonora is about to go into a convent, he rushes off to the convent where you hear the nuns singing. Also, there is Count de Luna, who also has heard that Leonora is going to the convent, and he has a gorgeous aria about his love for her. She is very disdainful of him. She comes out in procession with the nuns and is confronted by the two men, and, well, consternation ensues, but she does go off with Manrico. Leontine Price is Leonora, Placido Domingo is Manrico. We hear Fiorenza Cosotto as Azucena and Cheryl Milnes as the Count de Luna. The Ambrosian Opera Chorus and the New Philharmonia Orchestra are all conducted by Zubin Mehta. The second act of Verdi's Il Trovatore on Classical 101's Front Row Center.

Is it you who have descended from heaven, or am I dreaming? Cries Leonora. We have heard the second act of Verdi's Il Trovatore with Leontine Price, Fiorenzo Cosotto, Placido Domingo, and Cheryl Milnes, Zubin Mehta, and the New Philharmonia Orchestra and the Ambrosian Opera Chorus. I'm Christopher Purdy. This is Front Row Center on Classical 101. Don't get comfortable. More now of Il Trovatore. We'll hear the fourth act scene as Manrico has been arrested with his mother. The two of them are awaiting execution at the hands of Count de Luna, and Leonora is going to rescue them. And we hear her great aria, D'amor sul alie rose, may the eyes of love fly on angels' wings to you. And then the Miserere, as the monks are chanting for the souls of the two who are about to die. As Leontine Price says, Leonora says, no, they're not. Music now from Verdi's Il Trovatore with Leontine Price and Placido Domingo. Zubin Mehta conducts.